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1: A few clouds for tonight and a low of 8. Tomorrow it'll be mainly sunny and 22 with a very high UV index. On Monday, a cloudy sky, 20 degrees. Rain for Monday night, continuing through Tuesday with a high of 19. Current weather conditions can be found anytime on the Lowen Body Shop weather page on your Steinbach Online app. I'm Judy Peters.
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3: A few clouds for tonight and a low of 8. Tomorrow, it'll be mainly sunny and 22 with a very high UV index. On Monday, a cloudy sky, 20 degrees. Rain for Monday night, continuing through Tuesday with a high of 19. Current weather conditions can be found anytime on the Lowen Body Shop weather page on your Steinbach online app. I'm Judy Peters.
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4: Hi there, my friend. 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

0: And our theme is Daddy's on Tour. Throughout the next several months, a significant part of the Heart of the South listening area will have the opportunity to catch Southern Gospel concerts as groups tour through our areas. And so this weekend, we're going to look at that with a special focus on the daddies in those groups that are touring. And our special feature on the program is coming up just before the end of Hour 2, called the Heart of the South Grand Finale. And we're going to feature music by Jeff Easter, who generally sings with his wife, Sherry. But on this Father's Day special, we'll highlight a project that Jeff recorded with his dad, James Easter. Well, Jeff Easter and his wife, Sherry, have a song that reached the top five just recently. And it's on this theme of Father's Day, and it's waiting for us right after this.
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0: In our first package of the program, we'll feature a couple of groups that you can catch in concert this very week if you are in either North Dakota or Manitoba, as well as a group that just toured through Alberta. First up, it's Jeff and Sherry Easter, kicking off our Father's Day special, a song that reached number four in April, The Only Way He Knew How. For the

0: Older People, that's music of Greater Vision, number one in April of 2023. And your chance to see Greater Vision is July 4 through 11 on the Inspiration Encounter Cruise with the Collingsworth family. Well, the weekend that Gospel Cruise returns to port is the same weekend of the Love Gospel Jamboree. Rachel Dansock in concert in Love, Saskatchewan, as well as the Giesbrecht family and other gospel groups. But in order to be able to enjoy all that music, you'll need to find Love, Saskatchewan. Well, the Giesbrecht family here to sing a song called Love Found Me right after this.
1: When it's time to get out in the field, you don't have time to waste. Thankfully, H&L Motors is ready to help. Featuring a great lineup of Supreme TMR mixers with twin screw, right hand dog leg hydraulic extension, and two scale heads, it's superior.

0: Love Found Me. That's music of the Giesbrecht family. And if you find love, as in love Saskatchewan, and are there the second weekend in July, you've got a chance to catch the Giesbrecht family in concert. That same weekend, the Craigans are touring Minnesota. And a couple of daddies on tour with the Craigans. Ray Craigan, former pastor, will be featured shortly in the song Psalm 23. His son Jordan Craigan and Jordan's family in the group as well. Here they come, the Craigans. This is off their album Monday Faith.
1: The Lord is...
0: And Jordan's family in the group as well. Here they come, the Craigans. This is off their album Monday Faith.
1: The Lord is my shepherd, I shall not want.

I Choose to Be a Christian, that's music of the Irwins. They're scheduled to be in Minnesota on Sunday, July 12th, singing at Radisson Road Baptist Church in Ham Lake, Minnesota. The following weekend is the Willow Creek Gospel Jamboree. Who's all scheduled to be there?

0: is. That's music of the Triumphant Quartet. Scotty Inman singing together with his daddy, Clayton Inman. They spent more than two decades singing side by side in the Triumphant Quartet. Scotty Inman now singing as a soloist and scheduled to sing at IMC's Retreat at Sea 2026 Alaska Cruise from July 18th through the 25th. Joining Scotty on that cruise, Taranda Green, Point of Grace, Uriel Vega, and Gold City. They're going to sing for us, kicking off hour two right after this.
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4: A few clouds for tonight and a low of 8.

0: tomorrow, it'll be mainly sunny and 22 with a very high UV index. On Monday, a cloudy sky, 20 degrees. Rain for Monday night, continuing through Tuesday with a high of 19. Current weather conditions can be found anytime on the Lowen Body Shop weather page on your Steinbach online app. I'm Judy Peters.
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0: Concerts coming our way in July. We look next at August. We're going to hear from the Chitons, Sweetwater Revival, and Karen Peck in New River. They're all singing in or near the Heart of the South listening area in August, and they're going to sing for us right after this.
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0: Daddy's on Tour is our theme on the program this weekend. And Lane Chiton, his wife Karen, and their five children sing together as the Chitons. Originally from the Caribbean, lived for some time in the Toronto area, and now called the USA home. They'll be singing in Hinckley, Minnesota, Saturday, August 15th, 6:30 p.m. Here they come from Hymn Favorites Volume 1 with Higher Ground.
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0: God Makes No Mistakes. That's music of Sweetwater Revival. That's from their album called Storm Clouds. A great chance to catch Sweetwater Revival in concert is Saturday, August 29th, 4 p.m. at Trinity Evangelical Free in Lakeville, Minnesota. Their special guests at that Hallelujah Homecoming are Karen Peck and New River. They're waiting to sing for us right after this.
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3: A few clouds for tonight and a low of 8. Tomorrow it'll be mainly sunny and 22 with a very high UV index. On Monday, a cloudy sky, 20 degrees. Rain for Monday night, continuing through Tuesday with a high of 19. Current weather conditions can be found anytime on the Lowen Body Shop weather page on your Steinbach online app. I'm Judy Peters.
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0: Our Father's Day special is looking at groups coming in concert this summer, and we're currently looking at the last weekend of August and an event hosted by Sweetwater Revival called the Hallelujah Homecoming. Now, every year, Sweetwater Revival has a special guest group at the Hallelujah Homecoming, and this year it's Karen Peck and New River. Here they come, backing up former male vocalist of New River, Devin McGlamory, a song called While I Still Can.

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2: I'm Judy Peters. Mainly sunny for Summer in the City this weekend. Your weather details are coming up. The Joy Smith Foundation in Everville has received some unexpected money. I'll tell you more about that in just a moment. First, Hanover School Division's recent motion on student health decisions is drawing criticism from child rights advocates and is now under provincial review. The motion states that parents or legal guardians are the primary decision makers in student health matters and that the mature minor category will not be honored in division schools. Sherry Gott with the Manitoba Advocate for Children and Youth says the motion conflicts with young people's rights.
3: Well, this motion violates the rights of young people under the United Nations Convention on Rights of the Child. And it's also in opposition with the Health Care Directives Act and the Public School Act. So young people are entitled to be part of the decisions which impacts them. And this motion completely ignores those rights.
2: Education Minister Tracy Schmidt says the province is reviewing the motion and will be following up with the Hanover School Division Board. A $10,000 grant is helping the Joy Smith Foundation continue development of its new Hanover area campus. Joy Smith says the National Anti-Human Trafficking Organization has already opened its administrative office in Neverville and is planning education and training facilities along with supportive housing for survivors and their families. The funding was announced during the Steinbeck Community Foundation's annual grant presentation this week. The valedictorian for Steinbeck Christian School's graduating class of 2026 says friendship has been one of the biggest highlights of high school. Josh Balfour was chosen by his classmates to serve as valedictorian.
4: My favorite part of high school has been getting to get really close with my friends. 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
2: Balfour encourages his fellow graduates to continue living out their faith and serving others. Graduation celebrations will take place on Friday, June 26th in Steinbeck. 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
1: A few clouds for tonight and a low of 8. Tomorrow it'll be mainly sunny and 22 with a very high UV index. On Monday, a cloudy sky, 20 degrees. Rain for Monday night, continuing through Tuesday with a high of 19. Current weather conditions can be found anytime on the Lowen Body Shop weather page on your Steinbach online app. I'm Judy Peters.
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2: A few clouds for tonight and a low of 8. Tomorrow it'll be mainly sunny and 22 with a very high UV index. On Monday, a cloudy sky, 20 degrees. Rain for Monday night, continuing through Tuesday with a high of 19. Current weather conditions can be found anytime on the Lowen Body Shop weather page on your Steinbeck Online app. I'm Judy Peters.

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1: I'm Judy Peters. Mainly sunny this weekend with a high UV index. Your forecast details are coming up. The Joy Smith Foundation has received a $10,000 grant to support its growing presence in the Naperville area. At the check presentation, Joy Smith told the audience that the funding will help advance plans for a campus in the rural municipality of Hanover.
2: And we are building the first of its kind education center to combat human trafficking on land on 25 acres around Naperville.
1: The grant was provided through an anonymous donor fund administered by the Steinbeck Community Foundation. Steinbeck Christian School's graduating class is being recognized for more than just academic achievement. To tell us more, here's reporter Addie Lowen.
3: So Principal Thor Barkman says he's been impressed by the character of this year's grads.
4: I've certainly been impressed by the growth that I've seen from many individual students making those small changes in their lives. The collective impact of those small changes is creating a culture that encourages everyone to grow in their faith, to be better students, to become contributors to their families and their communities.
3: Graduation celebrations will take place on Friday, June 26th in Steinbeck. I'm Addie Lowen.
1: June is Men's Mental Health Month, and a local advocate is shedding light on the challenges some fathers face around Father's Day. To tell us more, here's reporter Darcy Wilkinson.
5: Jeremy Wiens, founder of the Southeast Men's Group, says many fathers struggle when they are unable to see their children as often as they would like, which can lead to feelings of guilt, loss, and isolation.
6: When they get to see their kids thriving in sports or in just in who they are in character, they thrive in that. But when they don't get to see their kids, that just destroys men in a lot of ways. And that's just a challenge.
5: Ween says more dads need to hear that their presence matters and that they are making a positive impact in their children's lives, regardless of their circumstances. I'm Darcy Wilkinson.
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1: A few clouds for tonight and a low of 8. Tomorrow it'll be mainly sunny and 22 with a very high UV index. On Monday, a cloudy sky, 20 degrees. Rain for Monday night, continuing through Tuesday with a high of 19.

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1: Today, mainly sunny and 22. It'll be cloudy on Monday with a high of 20, and then showers on Tuesday with a high of 19. Current weather conditions and the 7-day forecast can be found anytime on the Lowen Body Shop weather page on your Steinbach online app. I'm Judy Peters.

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1: Today, mainly sunny and 22. It'll be cloudy on Monday with a high of 20, and then showers on Tuesday with a high of 19. Current weather conditions and the 7-day forecast can be found anytime on the Low & Body Shop weather page on your Steinbach online app. I'm Judy Peters.

0: and then showers on Tuesday with a high of 19. Current weather conditions and the 7-day forecast can be found anytime on the Lowen Body Shop weather page on your Steinbach online app. I'm Judy Peters.
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1: I'm Judy Peters. Mainly sunny this weekend with a high UV index. Your forecast details are coming up. The Joy Smith Foundation has received a $10,000 grant to support its growing presence in the Naperville area. At the check presentation, Joy Smith told the audience that the funding will help advance plans for a campus in the rural municipality of Hanover.
2: And we are building the first of its kind education center to combat human trafficking on land on 25 acres around Naperville.
1: The grant was provided through an anonymous donor fund administered by the Steinbeck Community Foundation. Steinbeck Christian School's graduating class is being recognized for more than just academic achievement. To tell us more, here's reporter Addie Lowen.
3: So Principal Thor Barkman says he's been impressed by the character of this year's grads.
4: I've certainly been impressed by the growth that I've seen from many individual students making those small changes in their lives. The collective impact of those small changes is creating a culture that encourages everyone to grow in their faith, to be better students, to become contributors to their families and their communities.
3: Graduation celebrations will take place on Friday, June 26th in Steinbeck. I'm Addie Lowen.
1: June is Men's Mental Health Month, and a local advocate is shedding light on the challenges some fathers face around Father's Day. To tell us more, here's reporter Darcy Wilkinson.
5: Jeremy Wiens, founder of the Southeast Men's Group, says many fathers struggle when they are unable to see their children as often as they would like, which can lead to feelings of guilt, loss, and isolation.
6: When they get to see their kids thriving in sports or in just in who they are in character, they thrive in that. But when they don't get to see their kids, that just destroys men in a lot of ways, and that's just a challenge.
5: Ween says more dads need to hear that their presence matters and that they are making a positive impact in their children's lives, regardless of their circumstances. I'm Darcy Wilkinson.
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1: Today, mainly sunny and 22. It'll be cloudy on Monday with a high of 20, and then showers on Tuesday with a high of 19. Current weather conditions and the 7-day forecast can be found anytime on the Lowen Body Shop weather page on your Steinbeck Online app. I'm Judy Peters.
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7: In the Manitoba Junior Baseball League showcase day one, Carillon defeated Interlake 4-1. In the Canadian Elite Basketball League, the Winnipeg Sea Bears kept up their winning ways as they trounced Edmonton 107-86. In American Association Baseball, a high-scoring Wild Saturday game had the Winnipeg Goldeyes edge out Lincoln 11-8. While in Major League Baseball, another tough start for the Toronto Blue Jays, but they stormed all the way back, defeating the Chicago Cubs 8-6 in a thriller. 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

0: News.
1: I'm Judy Peters. A look at your weather details in just a bit. As Landmark Collegiate's class of 2026 prepares to graduate, valedictorian Hayden says connection is what defines the group. With more, here's reporter Afton Berg.
2: Hayden Chapman Bernertz, who was chosen to represent the class, says their close relationships made high school memorable.
3: I feel like we have a very close group of individuals, and well, all friends in here, and we know each other, and I don't know, I really like this group, and fun to grow up with them the past couple of years.
2: After graduation, Chapman Bernertz plans to attend the University of Manitoba to explore options in the Faculty of Science, with dentistry as a possible path. I'm Afton Berg.
1: Choosing a summer camp is about more than just finding an open spot. Chelsea Fenstrom of the Stomach Family Resource Center says parents should focus on building a relationship with camp counselors once their child is enrolled.
4: The parent and the provider are a team.
1: Mm.
4: And things have to be as close to possible as the same at home and at camp, right? So it works really well for your children if you and the camp counselors are both on the same page.
1: Fenstrom recommends introducing yourself to camp staff, sharing important information about your child, and working together to create a positive and supportive summer experience. This Father's Day, a local youth director is reminding men that mentorship is built on relationship, not perfection. Caleb Sawatsky of The Drop Zone says even simple encouragement can change a young person's path.
5: Enthusiastic encouragement, that has paved a path of breaking down barriers and building relationships like I've never seen before. The biggest need that I see is to be excited about what the kids are excited about, to uplift them in the things that they are passionate about.
1: He says when men invest in youth with patience and encouragement, they help shape stronger futures. With today being Father's Day, Steinbeck area residents say the influence of their fathers often lasts well beyond childhood. Rochelle Verrier says her relationship with her father has strengthened over the years, and she values lessons about kindness and appreciating everyday moments.
6: He's just taught me so many things, like especially to respect your elders, just be a good person and just enjoy the little things in life. I've just gotten to know him so much, and he's just a great man all around. He's amazing. He's been my rock for the past little while, so he's a great dad.
1: She says those lessons continue to shape the way she sees family and life today. You deserve to know what's happening in your community. Upgrade your home screen by downloading the Steinbeck Online app today.
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1: A mix of sun and cloud today, 21 degrees, the UV index 8 or very high. Partly cloudy tonight and a low of 7. Tomorrow, partly sunny and 22. Periods of rain for Monday night continuing through Tuesday with a high of 18. Then on Wednesday, partly sunny with a high of 23. Current weather conditions and the 7-day forecast can be found anytime on the Lowen Body Shop weather page on your Steinbeck Online app. I'm Judy Peters.

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1: A mix of sun and cloud today, 21 degrees. The UV index 8 or very high. Partly cloudy tonight and a low of 7. Tomorrow, partly sunny and 22. Periods of rain for Monday night continuing through Tuesday with a high of 18. Then on Wednesday, partly sunny with a high of 23. Current weather conditions and the 7-day forecast can be found anytime on the Lowen Body Shop weather page on your Steinbach online app. I'm Judy Peters.
2: God will sustain you in this saga that stretches into eternity because this journey is too great for you on your own, but not for you in Jesus.
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2: Did you ever get your head stuck somewhere when you were a kid? In between the bars of a fence or the banisters on the stairs? It's a common enough experience for it to have become a TV trope. One of the earlier on-screen portrayals of it aired back in 1959. I saw it on a rerun. On an episode of Leave It to Beaver. It's Saturday, and Beaver, a third grade boy, is at the park hunting for four-leaf clovers, as you do when you're a third grader in 1959, apparently. And Beaver, having spotted a coveted clover over yonder, sticks his head through the fence, the bars of an iron fence. But,

shucks. He gets his head stuck. Now, when the townspeople walk by, he keeps crouching low and looks down so they won't see him. And you're wondering, why isn't Beaver asking anyone for help? Well, it's a long story. On Friday, see, at the end of the school day after everyone had gone home, Beaver had accidentally gotten himself locked inside the school. And his family didn't know where he had gone, and it was getting dark out, and Beaver didn't want to get stuck there all weekend, so he pulls the fire alarm. The upshot of it was that he got to ride home in a fire truck. But when he got home, Dad gave him a stern talking to. Beaver, you upset and worried your mother, didn't you? Yes, sir. You cost the city a considerable sum of money. Did you even think about the danger to those men on the fire truck? No, sir. And you succeeded in making yourself a most conspicuous young man, didn't you? I guess so, sir. So Dad told Beaver to think next time, before he caused so much trouble and embarrassment. Now later, Beaver had to ask his older brother, Wally, Wally, what does conspicuous mean? And Wally had explained, you remember how last summer out at the lake when Larry was out swimming and he lost his swim trunks and his dad had to go out there with a towel and fetch him from the lake and everyone was laughing at him? That's conspicuous. They made fun of him for weeks. And so that's why. On the very next day, when Beaver gets his head stuck in the fence, he tries to hide in plain sight because he's too ashamed and embarrassed to ask for help. After about an hour of this, his brother Wally comes looking for him. He tried pushing and pulling Beaver's head through the bars to no avail. And so he tells Beaver that he's gonna have to go get Dad. Don't get Dad, Beaver pleads. He'll say, I'm making a fuss and being conspicuous again. Wally says that maybe he can call the fire department then, because they got all kinds of saws and torches and junk like that to help get guys out of stuff like this. Beaver says, not the fire department. They're the ones I got conspicuous with before. Then Beaver gets an idea. Maybe if I starve and got thin, then I could get out. Nah, that's no good, Wally says. Your head's the one thing on you that doesn't starve. Now, maybe you never got your head stuck in a fence. But you know what it's like to feel stuck. Emotionally, personally, professionally. Like you're not going anywhere. Like you're not making any progress, not advancing. And there's nothing you can do about it. And even if you're not feeling stuck, you can bet that there are people close to you who are stuck. And they're just trying to be inconspicuous about it. Because everyone's got problems. Stuck is a way to describe depression. Researchers estimate that about 1 in every 15 people experience depression each year. And 1 in every 6 have it sometime in their lifetimes. Even children can have depression. Depression is more than feeling sad. Everyone is sad sometimes, but depression is deeper. Depression is when you feel sad or hopeless or anxious nearly every day, for most of the day. Or when activities that you used to enjoy don't interest you or give you much pleasure anymore. Or you notice a major change in your appetite, or you feel tired nearly every day. You feel worthless. You have trouble thinking and concentrating, or you keep having thoughts of death or suicide because you feel like you're stuck. If you have depression, or you know someone who does, the first thing to know is that you're not alone. The term depression might be newer, but it was here long ago. In earlier times, people used to call it melancholy or melancholia. It's something that people in this broken world have always struggled with. So you're not alone. And sometimes it's okay to be conspicuous. It's okay to ask for help.

is help. You have people who care about you. And most importantly, you have a creator. The God who made you, loves you. He sent me to tell you that. Now, how we got to be stuck in this broken world is a long story. It's not all our fault, but we do all share some of the blame. None of us is innocent. The root of it is that all of us, emotionally stuck or not, we try to hide from God in plain sight. We try to live for ourselves rather than for God, and

for our neighbors. But God, in His love, sends His word to get us unstuck from ourselves. The Bible gives the account of it. God started with a man named Abraham and his wife Sarah and their family. God sent them a word of hope. Call upon me in the day of trouble, and I will deliver you. God called Abraham's family to trust him and to be a most conspicuous word of hope from him for everyone. But even after they heard God's word, Abraham's family still got stuck on themselves. So God sent his word some more through the voice of the prophets. But even those guys, they sometimes got stuck. This was the case for the prophet Elijah. The account of it comes from the Bible's Old Testament, from the book of 1 Kings. Now earlier, Elijah had been a huge success. He was at the pinnacle of his career. People respected him. They listened to him. They turned back to God in droves because of the word Elijah spoke to them. But all it took was one critic to send him into a tailspin. Granted, she was a very powerful critic. Jezebel was her name, the evil queen who bowed down to the idol, the false god, Baal. And she had threatened to kill Elijah. And all these dark emotions came crashing down on him. And for about 6 weeks or maybe longer, he was down in an emotional pit. And he was certain he'd never get out of it. But God stuck with him. And the way God met Elijah in his depression offers hope for us. Whether you're in a rut or you're trying to walk with someone who is, listen to how it happened. As recorded in 1 Kings chapter 19. So Elijah went a day's journey into the wilderness, and he came to a juniper tree and sat under it. And he asked that he might die. He said, "Oh Lord, I have had enough. Take my life away from me, because I am no better than my fathers." Then he lay down and fell asleep under the tree. But look, an angel appeared and touched him and said to him, "Arise and eat." Elijah looked around and look, near his head, he saw a cake of bread baked over hot coals and a jar of water. And he ate some and drank and went back to sleep. And the angel of the Lord came back a second time and touched him and said, "Arise and eat, because the journey is too great for you." So he got up and ate and drank. And in the strength of that food, he went. He walked 40 days and 40 nights all the way to the mountain of God, to Mount Horeb, where God had met with Moses in the burning bush, where God had given his people Israel his covenant, his commands, and his promises. Elijah walked to that mountain. And there he found a cave and spent the night there. And look, the word of the Lord came to Elijah and spoke to him. "What are you here for, Elijah?" Elijah answered, "I have been very zealous for the Lord God Almighty, because the children of Israel have rejected your covenant. Your altars, they have torn them down. Your prophets, they have killed with the sword. And I am the only one left. And now they're trying to kill me too." Then God said, "Come out and stand on the mountain before the Lord. And look, the Lord was passing by. A wind, a great and mighty wind, tore through the mountains and broke the rocks to pieces before the Lord. But the Lord was not in the wind. And after the wind, an earthquake. But the Lord was not in the earthquake. And after the earthquake, a fire. But the Lord was not in the fire. And after the fire, a voice, a gentle

your covenant. Your altars, they have torn down. Your prophets, they have killed with the sword. And I am the only one left. And now they're trying to kill me too. And the Lord said to him, go back the way you came, through the wilderness of Damascus, and there anoint Hazael to be king over Syria, and anoint Jehu son of Nimshi to be king over Israel, and anoint Elijah son of Shaphat to be prophet in your place. And it will be that whoever escapes the sword of Hazael, Jehu will put to death. And whoever escapes the sword of Jehu, Elisha will put to death. But I have reserved in Israel 7,000 people, all whose knees have not bowed down to Baal, the idol, all whose mouths have not kissed him. So Elijah went on from there, and he found Elisha, the prophet who would carry on the work after him. Elisha became his apprentice, and God would continue to do his quiet and steady work, bringing judgment on sin and bringing hope for sinners. And Elijah knew that he was not alone. God helped Elijah. God sent his word. And that's how God helps you. He didn't just send another prophet. God's word himself came. He was born a man in the family of Abraham. He took the name Jesus. At first, his work was only a quiet whisper, but Jesus would make himself the most conspicuous of all. For me, for you, to turn us out of ourselves, to turn us back to God. They persecuted him for it, just like they did to Elijah. They didn't just try to take his life, though. They did it. People stuck on themselves, just like us, stuck Jesus on a cross. Jesus, let us make him a public embarrassment. And he rose from the dead because God refuses to leave us alone. God sticks with us. And for the last 70-some generations, Jesus has been conspicuously sending out his followers to speak God's word for others so that they would know that they're not alone. That's why we do this program. We conspicuously offer Jesus to help a world get unstuck again. You can share in this word. You can receive God's word and be a word of hope from God for others when they're stuck. Now, we can't do everything God did for Elijah, like sending gale force winds and an earthquake and a fire before he met him in a gentle whisper that can't be ignored. But notice how the Lord started with something a little less conspicuous, something we can follow. He gives Elijah a snack. Now, granted, this is some special kind of snack since it sustained Elijah for a 40-day trek through the wilderness, but it was physical food nonetheless. You see, God knows we are physical beings who need physical sustenance. Sometimes depression is tied to the basic needs of the body, and God works through physical means to help, which may include a prescribed medication, a change in diet, some exercise, some rest, or sometimes just a grilled cheese sandwich is enough to change the mood. We are more than our bodies, though. We are relational beings, created to relate with God and with others, and depression is often tied to relational needs. See, God didn't just sustain Elijah with a snack. He also gives him a spacious relationship. God makes space for him, a safe space. When Elijah got to the mountain, two times God asked a question, a concerned question, a curious question. What are you here for, Elijah? Or what brought you here? It's an open-ended question, an inviting question. God calls Elijah by name and

0: space for him. Now, both times, God got the same answer from Elijah. The mighty prophet is stuck on a melancholy loop. Even after 6 weeks, he's still in a rut. And God gives his servants space to be sad. But even more than a snack and a spacious relationship with God, Elijah gets a role in the saga of God. What are you here for, Elijah? The question recalls a saga, a journey, a kingdom to come, a new creation on the way. This mountain, Mount Horeb, also called Mount Sinai, it's where, hundreds of years before, the word of the Lord came to Moses, another guy who sometimes got stuck in a rut. But God used Moses mightily to speak the word to God's people stuck in slavery in Egypt. He brought them out by a mighty word and led them to this very mountain. That's what this place is, where God made a covenant with them. God gave them his word, his commands, his promises. God married himself to these people so that through them, God would keep his promise for all people to never leave us alone. God kept his promise in Jesus. Jesus, God's word, came in a body like ours to share the sadness that was ours, to be stuck in death that is ours, so that in his resurrection, we could be his. God is committed to you for the long haul. God will get you there with physical sustenance, a spacious relationship, and resurrection from the dead. God will sustain you in this saga that stretches into eternity, because this journey is too great for you on your own. But not for you in Jesus. So go to him when you're in trouble. Pull that prayer alarm all day long. Make yourself as conspicuous with Jesus as you need, because he is not embarrassed of you, not in the least. It is his joy, in fact, to be stuck with you. In that episode of Leave It to Beaver, when Beaver got his head stuck in the fence, Wally, his older brother, did eventually go get their dad. Mom came too. And of course, they got Beaver unstuck. And as they're heading home for some grilled cheese sandwiches, Beaver tells his dad that he's sorry. Dad says, "Huh? Oh, Beaver, I'm sorry. Well, I should never say anything to you that would make you afraid to come to me when you're in trouble." Beaver says, "Gee, Dad, you mean you don't mind me getting in messes like this?" Dad says, "Well, I don't want you getting into trouble, but when you do, I want you to feel that we're your first ones to come to." And the Beaver says, "Gee, that's neat. Because when I'm growing up, well, I'd be using you for a lot of stuff like this." And in that manner of spacious relationship with God, how about we use what he gives us to make ourselves conspicuous and pray? Join me in this prayer from the Bible's book of Lamentations. "I called on your name, O Lord. From the depths of the pit, you heard my plea. Do not close your ear to my cry for help. You came near when I called you. You said, 'Do not be afraid.' You have taken up my cause, O Lord. You have redeemed my life. Through Jesus Christ, your Son, your word, who lives and reigns with you in the Holy Spirit, one God, now and forever. Amen."
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0: Thank you, Mark. Today, I am visiting with Chris Mackey. He's our co-worker here at Lutheran Hour Ministries. He serves as content manager for U.S. Ministries. 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
2: Hi, Mike.
0: So we spoke together last week briefly about this Journey Through series that we're in. Journey Through Anxiety was last week. Journey Through

0: depression is this week. Next week, we're going to talk about journey through ambition and how we go through these things as Christians. So tell us real quickly again about these other resources from Lutheran Hour Ministries that complement with this sermon series.
1: Yeah, we have a Project Connect booklet ministry that are printed booklets, easy to carry, that you can put in your pocket, and also that churches display. We have LHM Learn courses, online courses that have similar content but are in digital form, and you can watch it on your phone or your computer. And we also have Nurturing Your Faith studies. This is a series of studies that we put out each year. Each have four parts that are both published in the Lutheran Layman Quarterly and available online.
0: All right. So we're just adding to a library.
1: That's right.
0: And these are all free, and people can use them as they see fit.
1: Yep.
0: So let's talk in more detail about those video-based Bible studies. Let's say I wanted to lead a four-part Bible study with a small group at my church or with some neighbors or friends. How would you coach me on how to use these resources? It's like starting, where do I get them?
1: They're available both online and through the Lutheran Layman. They're published in the Lutheran Layman each quarter. And so they're just a published Bible study on paper that you can use and share. But they're also online. The actual study is in digital form in a PDF. And so you can download those and share them with friends. LHM.org.
0: All right. So then I found them. I've got the PDFs downloaded. I've got access to the videos. How would I go about using these to lead a study?
1: They're short enough where you could gather as a group and read the study together. It might take about 10 or 15 minutes. They have reflection questions throughout the study. You could stop and reflect together as a group. And then there's a video portion that is not essential. It's kind of a supplement to the study. For this series, are interviews with Dr. Rick Mars, who is an amazing resource. And also, if you're a study leader, you could, each person can access the studies beforehand and read through it and be familiar with the contents. You could jump right into the reflection questions as a group as well.
0: All right. Thanks for joining us, Chris.
1: All right, Mike. That was fun. Thanks.

0: Now Dr. Ziegler invites you to join him in praying the Lord's Prayer.
1: Jesus, remember us in your kingdom and teach us to pray. Our Father who art in heaven, hallowed be thy name. Thy kingdom come, thy will be done, on earth as it is in heaven. Give us this day our daily bread, and forgive us our trespasses, as we forgive those who trespass against us. And lead us not into temptation, but deliver us from evil. For thine is the kingdom and the power and the glory, forever and ever. Amen. The Lord bless you and keep you. The Lord make his face shine upon you and be gracious to you. The Lord look upon you with his favor and give you peace. Amen.
0: 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I'm Mark Eicher. 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

0: Today's broadcast of the Lutheran Hour program over this station was made possible through the generous support of Arlene Walker. In memory of her dear parents, Ellen and Alfred Walker, they are now resting in the loving arms of their Savior, Jesus Christ. Ellen and Alfred were longtime dedicated members of Zion Lutheran Church in Plumas, Manitoba, and they were also faithful listeners of the Lutheran Hour. Lutheran Hour Ministries takes this opportunity to thank the sponsor for this demonstration of love for our Lord and Savior, Jesus Christ.
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Good morning, and welcome to the Winkler Bridgetower Mennonite Church. And thank you, Clara and Lori, for the beautiful music to begin with, and Helen for leading the singing. And welcome to any visitors that might have come, and to those watching us later in the week on media.

0: A truly rich man is one whose children run into his arms even when his hands are empty. 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
1: A mix of sun and cloud today, 21 degrees. The UV index 8 or very high. Partly cloudy tonight and a low of 7. Tomorrow, partly sunny and 22. Periods of rain for Monday night continuing through Tuesday with a high of 18. Then on Wednesday, partly sunny with a high of 23. Current weather conditions and the 7-day forecast can be found anytime on the Lowen Body Shop weather page on your Steinbach online app. I'm Judy Peters.

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1: I'm Judy Peters. A look at your weather details in just a bit. As Landmark Collegiate's class of 2026 prepares to graduate,

0: Valedictorian Hayden says connection is what defines the group. With more, here's reporter Afton Berg.
1: Hayden Chapman Bernertz, who was chosen to represent the class, says their close relationships made high school memorable.
2: I feel like we have a very close group of individuals, and well, all friends in here, and we know each other, and I don't know, I really like this group, and fun to grow up with them the past couple of years.
1: After graduation, Chapman Bernertz plans to attend the University of Manitoba to explore options in the Faculty of Science, with dentistry as a possible path. I'm Afton Berg.
0: Choosing a summer camp is about more than just finding an open spot. Chelsea Fenstrom of the Stombeck Family Resource Center says parents should focus on building a relationship with camp counselors once their child is enrolled.
3: The parent and the provider are a team.
4: Mm.
3: And things have to be as close to possible as the same at home and at camp, right? So it works really well for your children if you and the camp counselors are both on the same page.
0: Fenstrom recommends introducing yourself to camp staff, sharing important information about your child, and working together to create a positive and supportive summer experience. This Father's Day, a local youth director is reminding men that mentorship is built on relationship, not perfection. Caleb Sawatsky of The Drop Zone says even simple encouragement can change a young person's path.
5: Enthusiastic encouragement, that has paved a path of breaking down barriers and building relationships like I've never seen before. Mm-hmm. The biggest need that I see is to be excited about what the kids are excited about, to uplift them in the things that they are passionate about.
0: He says when men invest in youth with patience and encouragement, they help shape stronger futures. With today being Father's Day, Stombeck area residents say the influence of their fathers often lasts well beyond childhood. Rochelle Verrier says her relationship with her father has strengthened over the years, and she values lessons about kindness and appreciating everyday moments.
6: He's just taught me so many things, like especially to respect your elders, just be a good person and just enjoy the little things in life. I've just gotten to know him so much, and he's just a great man all around. He's amazing. He's been my rock for the past little while, so he's a great dad.
0: She says those lessons continue to shape the way she sees family and life today. You deserve to know what's happening in your community. 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
0: A mix of sun and cloud today, 21 degrees. The UV index 8 or very high. Partly cloudy tonight and a low of 7. Tomorrow, partly sunny and 22. Periods of rain for Monday night continuing through Tuesday with a high of 18. Then on Wednesday, partly sunny with a high of 23. Current weather conditions and the 7-day forecast can be found anytime on the Lowen Body Shop weather page on your Stombeck Online app. I'm Judy Peters.

Being a father is like shaving. No matter how good you did it today, you have to do it again tomorrow. Happy Father's Day from AM 1250 Radio.

0: A dad carries pictures in his wallet where his money used to be. 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
1: A mix of sun and cloud today, 21 degrees. The UV index 8 or very high. Partly cloudy tonight and a low of 7. Tomorrow, partly sunny and 22. Periods of rain for Monday night continuing through Tuesday with a high of 18. Then on Wednesday, partly sunny with a high of 23. Current weather conditions and the 7-day forecast can be found anytime on the Lowen Body Shop weather page on your Steinbach online app. I'm Judy Peters.

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1: I'm Judy Peters. A look at your weather details in just a bit. As Landmark Collegiate's class of 2026 prepares to graduate, valedictorian Hayden says connection is what defines the group. With more, here's reporter Afton Berg.
2: Hayden Chapman Bernertz, who was chosen to represent the class, says their close relationships made high school memorable.
3: I feel like we have a very close group of individuals, and we're all friends in here, and we know each other, and I don't know, I really like this group, and fun to grow up with them the past couple of years.
2: After graduation, Chapman Bernertz plans to attend the University of Manitoba to explore options in the Faculty of Science, with dentistry as a possible path. I'm Afton Berg.
1: Choosing a summer camp is about more than just finding an open spot. Chelsea Fenstrom of the Steinbeck Family Resource Center says parents should focus on building a relationship with camp counselors once their child is enrolled.
4: The parent and the provider are a team.
1: Mm.
4: And things have to be as close to possible as the same at home and at camp, right? So it works really well for your children if you and the camp counselors are both on the same page.
1: Fenstrom recommends introducing yourself to camp staff, sharing important information about your child, and working together to create a positive and supportive summer experience. This Father's Day, a local youth director is reminding men that mentorship is built on relationship, not perfection. Caleb Sawatsky of The Drop Zone says even simple encouragement can change a young person's path.
5: Enthusiastic encouragement, that has paved a path of breaking down barriers and building relationships like I've never seen before. The biggest need that I see is to be excited about what the kids are excited about, to uplift them in the things that they are passionate about.
1: He says when men invest in youth with patience and encouragement, they help shape stronger futures. With today being Father's Day, Steinbeck area residents say the influence of their fathers often lasts well beyond childhood. Rochelle Verrier says her relationship with her father has strengthened over the years, and she values lessons about kindness and appreciating everyday moments.
6: He's just taught me so many things, like especially to respect your elders, just be a good person and just enjoy the little things in life. I've just gotten to know him so much, and he's just a great man all around. He's amazing. He's been my rock for the past little while, so he's a great dad.
1: She says those lessons continue to shape the way she sees family and life today. You deserve to know what's happening in your community. Upgrade your home screen by downloading the Steinbeck Online app today. A mix of sun and cloud today, 21 degrees. The UV index 8 or very high. Partly cloudy tonight and a low of 7. Tomorrow, partly sunny and 22. Periods of rain for Monday night continuing through Tuesday with a high of 18. Then on Wednesday, partly sunny with a high of 23. Current weather conditions and the 7-day forecast can be found anytime on the Lowen Body Shop weather page on your Steinbeck Online app. I'm Judy Peters.
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0: A mix of sun and cloud today, 21 degrees. The UV index 8 or very high. Partly cloudy tonight and a low of 7. Tomorrow, partly sunny and 22. Periods of rain for Monday night continuing through Tuesday with a high of 18. Then on Wednesday, partly sunny with a high of 23. Current weather conditions and the 7-day forecast can be found anytime on the Lowen Body Shop weather page on your Steinbach online app. I'm Judy Peters.
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2: Welcome to Spread the Word Now. Faith comes by hearing, and hearing by the word of the Lord. The Lord Jesus declares, "Man shall not live by bread alone, but by every word that proceeds from the mouth of God." It is my earnest prayer that as you receive the ever-living word, the brokenhearted will be healed, there will be liberty to the oppressed, recovery of sight to the spiritually blind, in the name of the Lord Jesus. I pray that the words you hear will not be persuasive words of man's wisdom, but in demonstration of the Spirit and of power, so that your faith will not be in the wisdom of man, but in the power of God.
3: This is Pastor Paul Reich of Plumline Ministries, standing in for Pastor Joe Ojati from Spread the Word Global Ministries of Red Deer, Alberta, Canada. Today on Spread the Word, I've entitled my message, The Wisdom of Small Things. I'll be preaching from Proverbs chapter 30, verses 24 to 28. This will be the first part of a two-part message. Proverbs 30, verses 24 to 28 in the New International Version says this: Four things on earth are small, yet they are extremely wise. Ants are creatures of little strength, yet they store up their food in the summer. Hyraxes are creatures of little power, yet they make their home in the crags. Locusts have no king, yet they advance together in ranks. A lizard can be caught with the hand, yet it is found in king's palaces. These creatures are small or little. They're not mighty. They're creatures you would not consider even important. They're notable for their small size. Compared to many animals, they are not impressively large or powerful, and compared to man, they are rather insignificant. They're weak and they're seemingly unimportant. What makes these rather insignificant creatures stand out is that despite their small size, they are exceedingly wise. Now, there are many other small things on the earth, but these four are selected because of their wisdom. The Bible talks much about wisdom and its value, especially the book of Proverbs. In Proverbs, it says, wisdom is better than rubies. It also says, wisdom is better than gold. And it also says in Proverbs, wisdom is the principal thing. In Ecclesiastes, Solomon in several places shows that wisdom is better than strength. So wisdom is important, but what is wisdom? Proverbs says, the fear of the Lord is the beginning of wisdom. You see, the Bible says, the fool has said in his heart, there is no God. But the Bible also goes on to say, the fear of the Lord is to hate evil. So wisdom is much more than intelligence. It has a spiritual and moral dimension to it. See, the capacity for intelligence is inherited, and intelligence is trained through education. Knowledge is the accumulation of facts, but wisdom is the ability to make sound judgments and best apply knowledge to life. The Bible tells us that wisdom comes from God. James wrote, if any man lacks wisdom, let him ask God, who gives to all men generously. So true wisdom comes from God. Secondly, true wisdom is shown in obedience to God's word. Jesus said, the wise man is the one who hears his words and obeys them. He's like a man.

man who builds his house firmly on a rock. It's a firm foundation. While the foolish man hears his words but does not obey them. He's like a man who builds his house on sand. The wise man's house will stand in the storms of life. His life will be able to withstand it. While the foolish man's house, which is representative of his life, will crumble. So wisdom is shown in obedience to the teaching of Jesus. C.S. Lewis once wrote, "Education without values, as useful as it is, seems rather to make man a more clever devil." Intelligent people without moral values are often better at justifying the wrongs that they do, and they come up with more clever ways to carry out their evil schemes. Wisdom goes beyond simply knowing facts and having academic knowledge. Wisdom implies spiritual insight and having practical understanding on the issues of life. Why then are these four small creatures considered wise? What about the behavior of these four small animals demonstrates wisdom? Though they are small and insignificant, they are considered extremely wise, literally wiser than the wise or the wisest of the wise. Why? In addition to being small, you see, each of these creatures has other limitations, other weaknesses, other vulnerabilities. They are wise because despite their small size and their unique limitations, they know how to utilize their God-given abilities and other God-given resources to overcome their limitations. You see, wisdom is not requiring you to be perfect or to have great strength. But rather, wisdom is demonstrated when you know your own frailties and weaknesses, when you know your limitations and vulnerabilities, and despite them, you use other resources that God has given to overcome your weaknesses. What are your weaknesses and limitations? What are your strengths? What resources has God given you to help you overcome your weaknesses and limitations? Knowing the answer to those questions and doing something about it is true wisdom. Let's take a look at these four creatures. The first one is the ant. Proverbs says in verse 25, "Ants are creatures of little strength, yet they store up their food in the summer." You know, compared to many of God's creatures, ants are small. The largest ant in each colony is the queen, and the largest of queen ants is the female driver ant. It measures just under 2 inches, which is very big for an ant. The smallest of ants are equal in size to the dot of an eye or a very small grain of sand. If it didn't move, you wouldn't even be aware of it. This ant is so small that 1,000 ants weigh only 1 gram. Yet for their size, ants have great strength. They can lift 10 to 50 times their own body weight. So compared to man and other creatures, they're weak, but for themselves, they're strong. Solomon doesn't specify which ants he's describing. The description seems to suggest the harvester ant, which is prominent throughout Israel. However, every species of ant is industrious and gathers food in the summer. Many variety of ants collect plant seeds. Harvester ants not only gather the grain, they remove the chaff, and they have a process for milling the grain and converting it into some type of ant bread. Many varieties of ants also gather sweet honey-like substance from flowers and from leaves. Some ants also gather this honey from other insects that secrete a sweet liquid. For example, aphids and scale insects suck the sap from trees and other plants, and after absorbing the needed nutrient components for themselves, they secrete sweet honey from the tip of their gaster. Just like farmers maintain herds of cows, ants look after these insects in order to harvest their honey. The ant taps the tip of the gaster of aphids and scale insects with its antenna to stimulate them to release the sweet honey. In effect, the ants are milking the aphids like farmers milk cows. Wow. Leafcutter ants have a systematic process of harvesting leaves and using these leaves to cultivate fungus. This is their primary source of food. So ants are a fascinating insect to study. There are many things that we can learn from ants, but Solomon identifies one special quality. Ants are wise in preparation. They are wise because they diligently prepare their food in the summer.
The aunt is wise because,

recognizes the seasons. It knows that there are seasons of plenty and seasons of lack. It knows that it can be productive in the seasons of plenty, but that it's unable to work in time of lack. Diligence in the right season pays off. Answer-wise, because they plan ahead, so to speak. Even though they act out of instinct, they model foresight, they model initiative and diligence and discipline. They are industrious and hardworking, and they put off immediate pleasure to achieve long-term reward, something we call delayed gratification. Their wisdom is demonstrated in understanding the seasons and maximizing food production during the season of plenty to prepare for the seasons of lack. You know, we too need to be wise in preparation. We need to know our seasons and how to use each season. By planning and preparing, we can overcome future obstacles by faithfully managing the resources God has given today. Let me say that again. By planning and preparing, we can overcome future obstacles by faithfully managing the resources God has given us today. You see, wisdom is understanding how to manage our present God-given resources for projected future needs. We're to be good stewards of our resources. That's of our time, of our talents, of our treasure. We budget our financial resources so we can navigate lean times, prepare for retirement or for times of hardship. We budget our time so we can accomplish goals. You know, many God-given goals will never be achieved unless we consciously do something about it today. We often need to schedule and achieve many smaller tasks to accomplish long-term, larger goals. As we prepare, we must deny immediate leisure, immediate gratification, and pleasure for the purpose of higher values that may not give their benefit until some future time. Planning and preparing come from understanding God's law of sowing and reaping. There won't be a harvest in the fall if we don't plant in the spring. We need to be faithful and diligent now for future benefit. We have to be diligent in each season. We will have no crop in the fall if we didn't plant in the spring, but maybe we didn't plant in the spring because we didn't prepare or we didn't repair the tractor in the winter. And maybe we couldn't afford to fix the tractor because we were lazy and we left the crop on the field in the fall. Laziness in one season can have a domino effect and consequences in other seasons. What are your seasons? What vision and goals and purposes does God have for your life? What goals has God placed on your heart that you would like to achieve for His glory? You need to make plans and take steps of preparation today, or you'll be no further 10 years down the road than you are right now. There are goals that you will never achieve tomorrow if you don't plan and prepare today. Seek the Lord for His wisdom, for His vision, and then prayerfully plan and prepare. The most important goal you can prepare for is eternity. Where will you go when you die? See, the Bible teaches that it's appointed unto man once to die, and then comes the judgment. Are you ready for the judgment? Are you right with God? If not, confess your sins to Him and ask Jesus to be the Lord of your life. Jesus died on the cross so that your sins can be forgiven, so that you can be reconciled to God. Get right with God today. Serve Him in this life, and you will have great reward in the next life. Learn from the ant and prepare for eternity while you still have time. Once you die, it will be too late. So the ant is wise in preparation. And so in your own life, look at the areas of your life that God wants you to utilize planning and preparation, using the resources you have as you prepare for future goals, and especially as you prepare for eternity. In my next message, we will cover the other animals in this series, but for now, I want us to just close with a word of prayer. Heavenly Father, thank You for wisdom that we can learn.

0: from these four small creatures. Thank you that we can learn what it is to be truly wise. It's not just more information. It's not just having knowledge, but it's having godly perspective on life, seeing life from your perspective and knowing how to handle it. And I pray that you will give us wisdom to know how to prepare and to plan for the future. In Jesus' name I pray. Amen.
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